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6: Good evening, Central Illinois. I'm Chief Meteorologist Jim Kosick, shivering away if you're not dressed appropriately on the way out the door. Much like recent nights, it's still clear and chilly with a low of 45 degrees. Could be a couple of patches of light fog over area lakes. Otherwise, we're looking at more sunshine. So grab the shades on the way out the door Tuesday. High temp 77, nice rebound during the afternoon. Even some 80s rolling into Wednesday, and it's still bone dry. I'm Meteorologist Jim Kosick. Enjoy.
7: Just under 8 minutes to play in the second quarter. The Falcons lead the Saints 21-7. Bijan Robinson, 59-yard touchdown run on the game's opening drive. He has two touchdown runs. Brian Robinson with another for Atlanta. Alvin Kamara with a rushing touchdown for New Orleans. Seahawks adding running back Joe Mixon. He was released by the Texans in March. NHL, the Lightning lead the Flyers 2-1 in the third period. Braden Point with his first goal of the season for Tampa Bay. Senators a 4-0 lead on the Bruins. End of the second period in Boston. It's on ESPN+.
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9: people could go look it up, but he's gonna come in, he's gonna make sound bites, and he's gonna be get to McMahon's point, he's gonna be giving a long
10: have
9: runway
10: you ever
9: on
10: said
9: a
10: on a pickup
9: team.
10: Run McMahon, I'm gonna give you belt.
11: I don't think that's in my vernacular, but
10: okay.
11: He's old and I'm more than twice his age.
10: Oh, yes. I'm so sorry. I'm exactly twice his age. I'm not thrilled about it.
11: Let me ask this. You mentioned the possibility of a jolt with a midseason trade. Where are you on the possibility of Jimmy Butler's expiring deal being a trade chip?
9: It doesn't even necessarily have to be a trade chip. It can just be an expiring $52 million contract, which has a lot of value in itself. Again, I think we mentioned it last time we talked about the Warriors, but think about what the Lakers did with LeBron. I know we just questioned some of the deals they signed, but the fact that they could sign all those deals were because LeBron James took all his money and walked away. So you could let Jimmy somewhat walk away. The other thing is, like, you know, they Jimmy and the Warriors really are fond of each other. And we'll see what he looks like when he does come back. And we'll see what, you know, obviously Jimmy's going to want every dollar he can get. But there's a chance Jimmy and Draymond could take pay cuts next season, right? They might have, you know, market might demand that they do. So Jimmy fits really well with Steph Curry. Like, we've seen that. Draymond is another player that, you know, you're going to hear a lot of noise in the first week of camp from the Warriors about, like, shifting Draymond's role and some of the numbers last year where Draymond and Steph Curry on the floor together, it was still plus 105 last year, still good offensive rating, 117.7. But the moment Steph was off the floor, and last year he was off the floor a lot, their offense cratered when Draymond was on the floor and was actually okay when it was no Draymond, no Steph. I've had these conversations with Steve, and again, I think you're going to hear it a lot publicly in their messaging, is they're going to adapt the offense offense at times away from Draymond. They're going to try to make him more of a spot-up shooter at times instead of giving him the ball. They're trying to limit his turnovers.
10: I saw Draymond said that on his podcast. How do you feel about the idea of Draymond the spot-up shooter?
9: Part of their point is, like, you know, the points per possession. If you look, he didn't shoot a horrible percentage last year. Now he's wide open on them. And they are backbreaking when he hits them because he then turns to the bench and just, like, roars in the bench's face for about 5 minutes. But the other thing is I just think they want to take the ball out of his hands a little bit, which, you know, it's a touchy subject with him. But, like, they just felt like he was very turnover prone at times last year.
11: Well, and that was what the whole beef, like the whole blow up between him and Steve Kerr was on the bench, was it was about Draymond's turnovers, was it not?
9: Well, that's the funny part. Draymond thought Steve called a timeout to rip him about a turnover and preemptively freaked out about it. And so, yes, it stemmed from that, although in the moment it wasn't necessarily that. But Draymond's offensive role will evolve to a degree. And also, like, I think you could see him on the bench a lot when Steph's on the bench. I think they're going to really tie him and Steph at the hip because they still love that two-man game, but I think they're trying to figure out what they are without the two-man game. And that bigger picture, Yaxel is an important person part of this conversation because he's kind of the next, you know, in line in that position. And Draymond, you know, the Warriors could have signed him to 3 for $60 this summer, something like that. Like, Draymond would have been very interested in a multi-year deal at a little bit lower number, but they're like, nah, it's good. We'll just give you back $127 million. We want our future flexibility. And I think that says a little something about, like, the unknown of Draymond Green's future with the
11: Warriors. Well, and that's interesting because, look, whatever you want to say about Draymond Green, he's a first ballot Hall of Famer who was an essential part of delivering 4 championships to that franchise. But while it's a complete non-starter to consider Steph Curry in any other uniform, that doesn't extend to Draymond, just like it didn't extend to Klay Thompson.
9: If Klay wanted to, but that's another story. But yeah, Draymond Green thought about himself in a Milwaukee Bucks uniform during the last trade deadline to the point that he told the Warriors, you know, try to find a third team if that's the case. Which, you know, he's openly said. He said he didn't want to play on the Bucks to them, but correct. Clearly, like, the Warriors continue to tell me that, like, they are not actively looking to trade Draymond. In their ideal world, Draymond Green walks away and as a one uniform player, just like Steph, but, clearly he is more vulnerable. There is no question about that.
10: You know, this reminds me of, I'm going to totally date myself. And so many of our listeners are, you know, younger and they're going to, I'm totally dating myself. Back in like the 90s, when I was like going into high school, NBC had Johnny Carson and they had Jay Leno and David Letterman. And they were like, someday Johnny's not going to be here. And who's going to get it? And like for years, they had to like sort of talk out of the side of their mouth, David, it's going to be you. Jay, it's going to be you. And like it ended up blowing up in their face because Letterman left. Anyway, that's what it's kind of like with, and it's, you know, this would be something that that Jimmy Butler and Draymond, you know, would remember because they're old like me.
11: You know what? You kind of remind me of Johnny Carson.
10: Well, Johnny Carson's from Nebraska.
11: I remind myself of Ed McMahon, Uncle Ed.
10: Yeah.
11: Here's Wendy.
10: Listen, Ed got paid a lot of money. Ed did very well. You know,
11: I don't relate.
10: Like on the one side, you know, they're like, oh yeah, we're going to try to look at big trades, you know, to teach up, you know, we've got all these first round picks. And then Draymond's like, well, are you going to trade me? No, Draymond. We're not apt looking to trade you. Jimmy, no. We're not, you know, like they're telling both of them, don't worry. You are not being traded. You're not being traded. But like at the same time, they're involved in these trade negotiations. You know, at some point, NBC was going to have to choose between Leno and Letterman. They had to choose at some time.
9: They told Draymond at the deadline, it was awkward because Dunleavy gave the press conference afterwards like, oh, you know, don't pin me into a corner of which one it would have been. But if you were behind the scenes, I mean, Draymond did a podcast about having conversations with Mike Dunleavy about being in those trade talks.
11: Well, and Dunleavy tried to deny that Draymond was in trade talks. And you're just like, dude, everybody can do math. Like,
9: well, it was also like, I remember being in the press conference. People were like, should we pull up Draymond Green clip today where he said you had a phone call with him? That was
10: Mike
9: that
10: has
9: was
10: handled everything really well. That was not his best moment. Jackson, do you have any idea who Jay Leno is?
12: Yes. Not that young.
10: All right, good. I was just trying to see whether we should edit that out. Okay, you can leave it in. All right. Also in the Pacific Division, the Phoenix Suns, who have taken some off-season injuries here.
11: Yeah, the Mark Williams one, you know, unfortunately, the problem with injury-prone players is they get hurt a lot, but he's hurt again. And he's going to miss most of the season. The shoulder deal he had, it's the same surgery, I believe, that Walker Kessler had that ended his season last year when he had it in the first couple of weeks. So he's like a miss most of the season. Their lottery pick that they got in the KD trade, Kalamon Maiwak, like they need him. They need him to produce right now. He's a project, but like they need him to produce right now. And the Suns had a feel good overachieving season last year. The reason it was feel good is because they were such an epic disappointment in the previous years when they had all that star power. I'm curious to see how they try to find a path to being better than an 8 seed that got bounced in the first round.
10: So change of scenery here for Miles Bridges. That was a significant mid-season or mid-summer pickup. Going out and getting him. Nobody loves to trade with the Suns more than the Hornets. Those two teams love to make trades with each other.
11: And listen, man, that Suns pick, there's teams that were like, damn, wish we'd have been able to get in on that one.
10: Miles Bridges, I'm not going to say he's a difference maker, but he will change what they can do offensively. And in theory, help Devin Booker out. And they also got Luke Kennard. I liked a number of their signings. I like the Colin Gillespie contract was excellent value, I thought.
11: Yeah, I like that contract.
10: The Jordan Goodwin contract that they did was excellent value. I like, you know, Luke Kennard he's one of the most elite shooters. He's going to space the floor. He's you know, a one-way player, but he's going to space the floor. I think that helps Devin Booker. And I think a guy like Miles Bridges, an athlete or a floor-running athlete, I think that helps Devin Booker. And if Dylan Brooks is going to score, if that's the new Dylan Brooks, the offensive force that he was last year, because, you know, the thing about the Suns is that Devin Booker, I mean, he's being paid like he's a top 10 player, and he hasn't been a top 10 player the last couple years.
11: You know what else Devin Booker isn't? A point guard. So can you not start Jalen Green alongside him? Can you let not all white point guards are alike. Can you let Colin Gillespie be the starting point guard so Devin Booker doesn't have to handle those responsibilities and can do what he does best?
10: Well, that would help Devin Booker too.
9: Yeah, I mean, Jalen Green, then you're talking about minimizing him, which
11: I'm talking about bringing him off the bench. I'm talking about put him in a sixth man role.
10: He's their second highest paid player, and he can opt out of his contract at the end of the year. Did you think he's going to be happy about
9: 36.2 million this year, 36 million next year?
10: But it's a player option.
9: He's interesting because I've been at two incredible playoff games by him in the last, 15 months, which was, you know, McMahon, you might have been at least one of them, but game two, Rockets, Warriors on that, remember that 7-game war of a first round series? He had like 38. But I will also say, the rest of the series, he, I think, was like, you know, basically shot sub 30%, and the Warriors were happy at times when he was on the floor.
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0: A civil authority has issued a required monthly test until 01:13 Central Daylight Time on Tuesday, October 6, 2026 for entire state, Illinois. 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
1: And he makes the catch at the base of the fence in deep left center field, and that will do it, and the White Sox have taken a 2-0 lead in this series. Leaping catch by Doyle to end the ball game, and the White Sox win game two by a final of 4-3.
2: White Sox scoring three runs on three hits in the sixth inning, and they get that win, improving to 4-0 this postseason. You heard it here, of course, on ESPN Radio. Roxy Bernstein, Greg Olson have the call for us. Roxy?
3: Well, Jay, the White Sox are stunning the baseball world, taking a commanding 2-0 lead in this best-of-five division series against the Cleveland Guardians. After winning the first two of the series here in Cleveland, 4-3 the final, and the White Sox are now 4-0 all road games in the postseason.
4: It's been unbelievable. It has been so much fun to watch. These kids are exciting. They go up there. They are not afraid of any moment. Seven rookies that are playing, and you're just seeing great swings, great approaches. They look like the experienced vets. And the one thing they have done is they have found a way to get the big hit in the timely manner.
3: And the Cleveland Guardians jumped out to a 2-0 lead, got two in the first. But then the blueprint of riding the bullpen, going with an opener. The bulk guy was Sean Burke, who was magnificent. And it stayed a 2-1 lead for Cleveland all the way until the sixth, when the White Sox scored three runs, all coming with two outs. A Braden Montgomery two-run double just inside the right field line. Chase Meidroth, an RBI single. Gavin Williams started, struck out 11, the second most in a playoff game in Cleveland franchise history. Yet the White Sox had enough to hold them off, and now are heading home, and they're one win away from going to the ALCS after losing 100-plus each of the last 3 years.
4: Oh, it's been unbelievable. I mean, just to win 84 games after losing 103 straight years, they are just pushing all the right buttons, great management. And these kids, as I said, are going out there not afraid of any moment. And then you have a guy like Grant Taylor who, for the life of me, I can't figure out how he had a 2.25 ERA during the season, because he has been utterly lights out. And then you factor in Sean Burke and what he did tonight, that bullpen absolutely continued domination this postseason.
3: Taylor has saved each of the first two games of this series, and the series shifts now to Chicago as the White Sox will try to close it out in game three Wednesday night as they win game two by a final of 4-3. For Greg Olson, Roxy Bernstein, right here in her home for every pitch of the postseason. Major League Baseball on ESPN Radio and the ESPN app as we go back to Jay Reynolds.
2: 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Well, straight ahead, calling it a career after 22 seasons. That's next. Sports Center all night. 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

0: The White Sox are stunning the baseball world, taking a commanding 2-0 lead in this best-of-five division series against the Cleveland Guardians. After winning the first two of the series here in Cleveland, 4-3 the final, and the White Sox are now 4-0 all road games in the postseason.
1: It's been unbelievable. It has been so much fun to watch. These kids are exciting. They go up there. They are not afraid of any moment. Seven rookies that are playing, and you're just seeing great swings, great approaches. They look like the experienced vets. And the one thing they have done is they have found a way to get the big hit in the timely manner.
0: And the Cleveland Guardians jumped out to a 2-0 lead, got two in the first. But then the blueprint of riding the bullpen, going with an opener. The bulk guy was Sean Burke, who was magnificent. And it stayed a 2-1 lead for Cleveland all the way until the sixth, when the White Sox scored three runs, all coming with two outs. A Braden Montgomery two-run double just inside the right field line. Chase Mydroth, an RBI single. Gavin Williams started, struck out 11, the second most in a playoff game in Cleveland franchise history. Yet the White Sox had enough to hold them off, and now are heading home, and they're one win away from going to the ALCS after losing 100-plus each of the last 3 years.
1: Oh, it's been unbelievable. I mean, just to win 84 games after losing 103 straight years, they are just pushing all the right buttons, great management. And these kids, as I said, are going out there not afraid of any moment. And then you have a guy like Grant Taylor who, for the life of me, I can't figure out how he had a 2.25 ERA during the season, because he has been utterly lights out. And then you factor in Sean Burke and what he did tonight, that bullpen absolutely continued domination this postseason.
0: Taylor has saved each of the first two games of this series, and the series shifts now to Chicago as the White Sox will try to close it out in game three Wednesday night as they win game two by a final of 4-3. For Greg Olson, Roxy Bernstein, right here in her home for every pitch of the postseason. Major League Baseball on ESPN Radio and the ESPN app as we go back to Jay Reynolds.
2: 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Well, straight ahead, calling it a career after 22 seasons. That's next. 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

0: The one thing you knew about the Cleveland defense was it was really good. You knew they had good young offensive weapons, but did they have a quarterback that could get the ball to them? But you knew that defense was stout. So this is a tough one for me on more surprising. But at the end of the day, I'll let the quarterback be the linchpin of my decision, and I would say Cleveland would be more surprising because they're more unstable at the quarterback position.
1: I think Cleveland's also most surprising to me because going into this season, you lost the reigning defensive player of the year and changed your entire offensive line.
0: Yeah.
1: Two foundational parts of team building in general, and you lost a generational all-time pass rusher. Still had good young players there, replaced him with Jared Verse, who's a good young player as well. But to do that while you're also putting in five new guys, a rookie left tackle on offense, and to have that group at times be able to hold up well enough for this all to go, stunning to me versus the Raiders, who invested up front, brought in Tyler Linderbaum. Max Crosby came back because of the failed trade. There were things and reasons why during the preseason I was a little more excited than maybe I thought I should have been at the time about the Raiders. 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How do you reassess as a coach after a quarter of the season and start to make the adjustments that are going to allow you to play winning football the rest of the way? We'll ask a guy who did that for a long time. Bruce Arians joins us next here on the Golics.
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1: you
0: count.
1: Said we never did it, but we did it.
2: Let's go to Leonard in Delaware. Go ahead, Leonard. Leonard.
3: Can you hear me?
2: Yes, go for it.
3: Love the show. A comment outside of what you're talking about. On Sundays, you favorite show, it seemed to me you had more depth because you had longer time to work on the jokes. And now you're put at, because you did so well, you put on more days, which is great, but you put on a time where everyone can't listen to you.
2: Yes.
3: I just wanted to say that. That was troubling for me.
2: Well, but do you know about podcasts? Leonard, do you know about podcasts?
3: It's not the same when you're not talking to the person.
2: Well, I don't know what to tell you. I don't know how to fix your schedule, Leonard, but I do appreciate that you like it enough to care.
3: I do care, yes.
2: Well, thank you very much. I don't know what he wants me to do about that, David.
0: See, you talked about Ursay, and now callers are walking around the sidelines with their pencil giving you feedback.
2: I mean, he's right. A daily show is different than a weekly show, but, like, I don't know what I'm going to do about that.
0: Hey, man.
2: Hey, price of success.
0: Everybody with you in your new season of life, you know what I'm saying?
2: Josh in Montana, that's true. Josh, go ahead.
4: All right, so where I'm from in Montana, we have Montana Grizz versus the Montana State Bobcats, probably the two top five teams ever in the FCS now that North Dakota State's left.
2: But those games matter.
4: Right. I'm sorry I caught on late, so I didn't know.
2: Okay, that's all right. All right, I understand.
4: I
2: appreciate the call. I'm giving you a compliment, though. We were saying the Falcons and Saints is the rivalry that doesn't matter. Those Montana games matter. I fall asleep many a Friday night, David, to Montana State football.
0: Yeah, I have not, but like I imagine that those.
2: That's true. That may say something about my social life that I didn't want to say. 888-SAY-ESPN, you can weigh in. We're going to talk a little bit, give some awards, the Matt Myrons and more. David Dennis Jr. filling in. It's Matt Myron on ESPN Radio.
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0: And sometimes from fans where they're like, why aren't you already into this? Yeah. How do you not already know Olivia Miles? And I do hope that people will let people get into it from non-Caitlin Clark perspectives and not scold them for not having already been into it. Yeah, does that make sense?
1: It makes total sense. And it's tough because, like, the gate... They're gatekeepers. Well, yeah. Well, the fans left the gate open, and all these jerks came walking in, being like, you know, and saying,
0: you're right.
1: And you know, like you. So it's tough. Like all of these, you know, jerks walked in and said, okay, well, now we're here, and we're here solely because of Caitlin Clark, who is the greatest player that's ever existed.
0: But we're not all jerks.
1: Well, and so many of them have come in. Now you got to prove yourself.
0: That's a bad way to market a league, though, David.
1: Yeah,
0: You should not look at new fans and say you have to prove your fandom to us.
1: Well, I agree, and that is why this should have happened years ago. Because now the whole thing is like the gate's open. So many of these jerks walking in, I don't have the time to pluck out the well-meaning ones.
0: But for the future of the league, you've got to start plucking. Because you will get people like me to just not care. Yeah. And I think that is a bad path for a league that wants to be successful. I appreciate you having that conversation. I knew you would be able to have that better than I could. We're going to deal with some headlines and take some calls. It's Matt Myron on ESPN Radio.
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0: very much. I thought they were very good. And I think they're not only going to invite you back, I'm going to see you here tomorrow. Am I right?
1: We're going to be hanging out tomorrow.
0: That's right. Only 1 hour tomorrow because of the baseball. Thank you, folks, very much for listening. After this, you have playoff baseball. The Dodgers are playing in Atlanta against the Braves. That's coming up next. Thank you very much for listening. This has been Matt Myron here on ESPN Radio.
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12: I'm John Ryder. The baseball postseason continues today. It's game three of the NLDS between the Dodgers and Braves in Atlanta with the series tied at one. LA sends Yoshinobu Yamamoto to the mound, one of World Series heroes from last season. And the Braves counter with lefty Chris Sale. Shohei Ohtani is 2-for-8 in the series, two singles, striking out twice in the two games. Manager Dave Roberts.
13: You know, I think with Shohei, it's just, I think if you look at the at-bats, there's a lot of chase. And I think that it's like, you know, it's hard to square up, put good swings on balls that are out of the zone. And so that's kind of what it boils down to. So certainly Sale's going to be tough because there's a lot of strike to ball. It's high velocity, but, you know, just trying to get him back in the hitting zone.
12: And game three of the NLDS, Dodgers and Braves, is available on ESPN Radio and the app. Coverage underway right now. Brewers go for the three-game sweep of the Padres tonight in San Diego. Milwaukee starts Dustin May. San Diego goes with Nick Pivetta. 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

0: Let's move on to topic number three of this week's Six Pack, Shefty. You mentioned it on Sunday Countdown, and you kind of had that graphic up there of, hey, these guys are potential trade candidates as we kind of get a little bit closer to the trade deadline. Are you expecting it to be a fairly busy trade deadline again?
1: Well, first of all, it's always a busy trade deadline, Ty.
0: True.
1: Every year now, these GMs and these teams have basically caught on, and everybody recognizes you're in one of two camps. Either you're a team that's competing for the playoffs, winning, in a position to go to the playoffs, or you're a team that is starting to think about the future. If you're a team that's thinking about the playoffs and competing for a division title, you want to enhance your roster. You want to bolster your roster. So you're looking to see, okay, who could we add here that's going to make this team that much more formidable down the stretch? And if you're not one of those teams, you're one of those other teams that is looking to get as much draft capital as you can, clear out as much payroll as you can. Why would you want to spend on somebody? So there are a few guys that we listed on our board on Sunday during Sunday NFL Countdown, coming off a week in which we saw the first two trades of the season, essentially. We saw J.J. McCarthy traded from the Vikings to the Giants and Joey Porter Jr. traded from the Pittsburgh Steelers to the Dallas Cowboys. Okay, so who else? Well, the five guys that we had on Sunday were Marvin Harrison, Josh Sweat, Khalil Mack, Tony Pollard, and
0: Jerry Jeudy.
1: Okay, so let's look at this for a moment. Marvin Harrison, there's been a lot of trade speculation about him. There are teams checking into him, not with Arizona, but asking around, doing diligence, and seeing whether or not it's worth trading for. And I think eventually by the trade deadline, I would be almost thinking that Marvin Harrison definitely could be dealt. Josh Sweat in Arizona, there's been a lot of talk around his name for a while. You're talking about a player that had 12 sacks last year, could see him being traded. Tony Pollard and Khalil Mack are in the same situation in my mind. Two players, veterans, productive veterans, in the last year of their contracts on teams that haven't won a game. So if the Chargers and Titans don't turn around their seasons, why are you paying Khalil Mack and Tony Pollard down the stretch if there's a contender out there that's offering you draft capital for one of those guys? It doesn't make any sense to keep them, right? So yeah. If there's a team that loses a running back here in the next month before the November 10th trade deadline, you call the Titans. You say, what do you want for Tony Pollard? A five? A six and a seven? I'm making this up, right? They're going to lose him after the season anyway. Why would they not take back a draft pick? And then they don't have to pay him the rest of the season. You save that money too. Khalil Mack, same situation. I mean, maybe the Chargers turn around their season. It doesn't look like that right now. So if they don't, then what if there's a team out there, any team that needs a pass rusher? Just take any winning team. What are they going to trade for Khalil Mack? We could take that if you're the Chargers for a player who could walk after the year. Why not? Right? Let Khalil Mack go finish his last year, one of his last years maybe, on a team that is competing for the playoffs. And Jerry Jeudy was the other name I used. Browns have these young wide receivers they're playing. Denzel Boston, Casey Concepcion. They're not using Jerry Jeudy the way that I think people thought. Okay, maybe he can go help a team. And those are just some of the other guys. Now, think about a team like the Miami Dolphins that hasn't won a game. You get a call from a team about a player, why would you not take back a draft pick? You're trying to build up as much draft capital. Any team that hasn't won a game, just take a look. I think you're listening. The teams that are competing and winning, you're acting. So all the ingredients are there to make it another busy trade deadline. It will be. It is every year. We get double-digit trades. We've already got two now. I'm sure we'll reach 10 again. Probably if the trade deadline were today, we'd probably get eight more trades today. Because that's how these things work now.
0: Yeah, and we'll see, Shefty, because you mentioned a team like the Chargers, who at 0-4 and, you know, a team that thought that they were going to make a deep run into the playoffs, had Super Bowl aspirations, are some of the, you know, guys who may have never in any world did anyone think they would have been available this year. Do the Chargers decide to have a little bit of a fire sale and move on from some of these guys? And I would assume that, you know, in the next 2 weeks when, you know, your season's not over by any means, but it becomes pretty clear, like, okay, we're sellers. We're not buyers this year.
1: Right.
0: All of that will kind of come into focus a little bit. And, you know, like you said, it's always busy. It really doesn't matter who's available and who isn't. There are always teams who think they can add a piece or two that's going to help them make a playoff push, or vice versa, a team who just realizes, hey, we just don't have it this year. We can maybe give up some of these guys and get a little draft capital for next year in what is supposed to be one of the most sought-after draft classes in a long time.
1: And, Ty, that's the whole point. In a league of 32 teams, you're either a buyer or you're a seller, and everybody is one or the other. So when you have that many buyers and that many sellers, that inevitably leads to all the activity that we'll get leading up to the November 10th trade deadline.
0: Perfect. Can't wait for that. That's always, you know, one of the most fun times of the year. Probably not for you, but for for a lot of people, it definitely is. All right, Shefty, let's move on to topic number four of this week's six-pack. Three teams who I don't think a lot of people had very high expectations for this year. Well, maybe I guess you could say the Giants are a little bit different, but the Browns, the Giants, and the Raiders are all 3-1 after 4 weeks, which is kind of crazy to think. And I'll tell you what, the Giants, they have their stuff going on without a starting quarterback, but the Browns and the Raiders look like actual good football teams. Like teams that if they could, you know, kind of keep it up, like, are we talking playoffs for both these teams? What do you expect for all three of them moving forward?
1: Well, it's amazing because who would have thought that at this juncture in the season?
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6: 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On Friday, September 4th, at about 11:30 p.m., Decatur police officers responded to a burglary in progress at a business located at 701 El Dorado Street. Before police arrived, a white male suspect broke through the front plexiglass door and entered the business. There was no cash on site. The suspect did, however, steal three sodas before leaving the building. The suspect then fled east on foot. Surveillance video was obtained and police are asking anyone who may recognize the suspect to come forward. The suspect was wearing a System of a Down band shirt pulled over his face. He was also wearing gray sweatpants, white socks, and black sandals. A photo of the suspect can be viewed on the Crime Stoppers website. If you have any information regarding this burglary, you can submit an anonymous tip through Crime Stoppers at 217-423-TIPS.
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15: I'm John Ryder. Eagles two-time All-Pro right tackle Lane Johnson is retiring after 14 seasons, all with Philadelphia. ESPN's Adam Schefter reports that Ravens quarterback Lamar Jackson is unlikely to play against the Falcons on Sunday night in Atlanta with a sprained left ankle. The injury is not considered long-term. Baltimore would start Tyler Snoop Huntley if Jackson can't go. Steelers are 2-2, and so are the Colts. They face off on Sunday in Pittsburgh. Steelers head coach Mike McCarthy.
16: You have to play your best football each and every week to win in this league. You definitely play better than your opponent. So that's really part of why we're going about tomorrow the way we're going about it, because we need to clean our own house. Our house is not clean right now, and I get it. It's week five. So you're hard-pressed to find a team or two that feels really good about where they are right now.
15: In other NFL news, the Seahawks are opting not to sign former Bengals and Texans running back Joe Mixon due to his physical. Dodgers getting set to take on the Braves. Game 3 of the NLDS in Atlanta. It's available on other ESPN radio outlets and the ESPN app. Our first pitch getting set to go. The series tied at one. Pitching match, a great one, features Chris Sale for Atlanta against LA's Yoshinobu Yamamoto. Yamamoto has a 0.55 ERA in 3 career starts against Atlanta. Padres and Brewers game 3 later on as Milwaukee goes for the sweep.
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0: previous week, they ran for 199 yards on this defense. And if you listen to the players and you listen to Matt Patricia and you listen to everybody, and Kenyatta Jackson summed it up really pretty. He said, Coach Patricia came in on Sunday last week and he ripped us. I mean, he ripped us to shreds. And they did not take the performance defensively very lightly, because Iowa ran the ball 21 times for 39 yards. On Iowa's opening drive, Kenyatta Jackson strip-sacked Hank Brown. Ohio State then turned that into a touchdown. Iowa's two field goal drives covered 21 plays and 90 yards. After that, Iowa's next six possessions gained 76 yards with a goose egg on the scoreboard. Six possessions, 76 yards, not a single point scored. And Iowa's only touchdown came with about 9.5 minutes left in the game with their backup quarterback in the ballgame. So there's the hinge. This is such a fun thing about Ohio State watching them. You're sitting there, it's 10-6, buck 41 left in the first half. Ohio State has it at their own 16. And then, boom, nine plays, 84 yards, 1 minute and 36 seconds. Julian Sand hits Smith for the 12-yard touchdown with 12 seconds left. Now, you look at it. Smith catches it at the 3 on 3rd and 4, dives in.
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8: I'm Chad Ryder. Game 3 of the NLDS in Atlanta right now. Bottom of the first. Dodgers and Braves are scoreless. LA left 2 on in the first inning, facing Chris Sale. Yoshinobu Yamamoto, the pitcher for the Dodgers, the World Series MVP last year. Shohei Ohtani dropped down to fifth in the order with Sale pitching. And later on, it's the Brewers against the Padres in San Diego. Padres facing elimination. San Diego third baseman Manny Machado.
9: I just know that the group is, we're ready for a fight, to get to where we want to get to. To win the biggest trophy in our game, it's not an easy job. It's a tough road, and we got to deal with a lot of adversity. And I will say this group those aren't the first comments that we've heard about us this year. It's
8: Manny Machado and the Padres as San Diego pitches veteran righty Nick Pivetta. It's his fourth career postseason start. He's 1-1 with a 2.86 ERA in the postseason. Milwaukee counters with righty Dustin May, and it's on ESPN Radio and the app at 9 p.m. Eastern. Ravens quarterback Lamar Jackson not expected to play in Sunday night's game against the Falcons with a sprained ankle.

0: a lot of games.
1: And by the way, like, we've focused so much on these top four guys in the rookie of the year discussion, Yaxel might be a sleeper.
0: Opportunity is there. Steve Kerr openly is talking about, like, you know, he's used the start word, which surprised me. And Yaxel has used it himself, because as you can see, he certainly believes he's going to step in.
2: Yes, I was going to say, yes, Yaxel, what I know about him, he's not afraid to call.
0: Some of his quotes this summer, I believe he says at minimum he should average 14-5-3. Somebody asked him about Dylan Brooks, and he says, I believe the quote is, I'm giving him belt.
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11: Good evening and happy Tuesday, Central Illinois. Here's your WAND forecast. We remain mostly quiet, mostly clear, and breezy this evening with temperatures dipping into those 50s. As we head into our Wednesday, temperatures are heating up under continued strong southerly flow and under high pressure, allowing for another sunny day. Temperatures rise to the mid to low 80s. We'll keep the warmer trend around as we head into the weekend, along with the mainly dry conditions. I'm meteorologist Olivia Colon.
12: Radio Mauricio Dubon robbing Freddie Freeman of that two-run homer in the third. However, the Dodgers would get to Sale in the fourth. Kike Hernandez, a two-run homer, 17th career postseason homer. And then Freddie Freeman would go deep, but no doubter this time. a solo shot. The Dodgers lead the Braves 3-0 in the bottom of the fourth. Yoshinobu Yamamoto on the mound for L.A. He struck out 7, his largest 2 hits so far. The Padres have a must-win Game 3 of the NLDS tonight in San Diego. The Brewers going for the 3-game sweep. It's on ESPN Radio and the app. Coverage starts at 9 p.m. Eastern. Milwaukee going with Dustin May. San Diego starts Nick Pivetta. Eagles 2-time All-Pro, 6-time Pro Bowler, right tackle Lane Johnson has decided to retire after 14 seasons, all with Philadelphia. Ravens quarterback Lamar Jackson unlikely to play against the Falcons on Sunday night in Atlanta with a sprained left ankle.
13: Hey, this is Rich Eisen. 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UCLA Bruins head football coach Bob Chesney, he's getting set for the Oregon Ducks. And the actor Sam Richardson joins us on a Power Rankings Wednesday edition of the Rich Eisen Show on Disney Plus, the ESPN app, and ESPN Radio.

0: live. Fight like hell. And when you get too tired to fight, let somebody else fight for you. That's what they say.
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10: I'm John Ryder. Game 3 of the NLDS in Atlanta, and LA's Kike Hernandez at it again in the postseason.
11: Here's a swing and a high fly ball deep left field. This one's going to carry back, and that ball is gone. Kike Hernandez with a two-run shot. Kike, Mr. October, strikes again. And this one, no chance for Dubon to make a play on, and that will make it 2-0 Dodgers.
10: Dave O'Brien with the call on ESPN Radio. Kike Hernandez, two-run homer in the fourth inning. His 17th career postseason home run. That's in the top 10 all time. And then Freddie Freeman later going deep, a solo shot in the fourth off Chris Sale. The Dodgers have a 3-1 lead on the Braves in the top of the sixth. Yoshinobu Yamamoto, the start for L.A., he's allowed one run, struck out seven over five innings. The one run scoring on a Drake Baldwin RBI ground out. Chris Sale lasted five innings, allowing three runs earned, struck out seven, gave up those two home runs. And the series is tied at one. Brewers going for the sweep of the Padres, game three of the NLDS tonight in San Diego on ESPN Radio. And the